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1: A clear sky tonight with overnight fog patches and a low of plus 5. Tomorrow it'll be mainly cloudy with a high of 16. On Monday, sunshine, 21 degrees. Then for Tuesday, it'll be sunny and 22. Current weather conditions and the 7-day forecast can be found anytime on the Low End Body Shop weather page on your Steinbeck Online app. I'm Judy Peters.
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2: A clear sky tonight with overnight fog patches and a low of plus 5. Tomorrow it'll be mainly cloudy with a high of 16. On Monday, sunshine, 21 degrees. Then for Tuesday, it'll be sunny and 22. Current weather conditions and the 7-day forecast can be found anytime on the Low End Body Shop weather page on your Steinbach Online app. I'm Judy Peters.
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4: A clear sky tonight with overnight fog patches and a low of plus 5. Tomorrow it'll be mainly cloudy with a high of 16. On Monday, sunshine, 21 degrees. Then for Tuesday, it'll be sunny and 22. Current weather conditions and the 7-day forecast can be found anytime on the Low End Body Shop weather page on your Steinbach online app. I'm Judy Peters.
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0: Let's get back to our Dolly Parton tribute as we present the gospel roots of Dolly on the program this weekend. Every song in this package of the program on her 1999 album called Precious Memories. The Yonge Street Vocal Band gets the music rolling with the title track of that project.

0: In the Garden, that's Jeff and Cherry Easter. They put it on their 2004 album Sunshine, 5 years after Dolly Parton put it on a project called Precious Memories. In hour two, we'll have another segment of songs you can find on that project. Our next package of music features a Saskatchewan soloist who's recorded at least three songs that Dolly has recorded as well. It's Rachel Dansock from Esterhazy to sing for us from her album Born to Sing right after this.
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0: This package of the program is Dolly Parton Tunes, presented by Rachel Dansock, a gospel soloist from the potash town of Esterhazy, Saskatchewan. Well, we get it going with a song composed by Dolly Parton. This song has also been recorded by the Neelands, the Oak Ridge Boys, and Wendy Bagwell and the Sunlighters. It's a song Dolly wrote about her childhood, Coat of Many Colors.
2: Bye.

0: On the Wings of a Dove, that's music of Rachel Dansock, wrapping up a three-song segment of music featuring Rachel Dansock in songs recorded and or written by Dolly Parton. That wraps up hour one. In our first package of hour two, we've got five songs from that album Golden Streets of Glory, including the title track of the project, awaiting for us at the top of hour two, right after this.
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3: A clear sky tonight with overnight fog patches and a low of plus 5. Tomorrow it'll be mainly cloudy with a high of 16. On Monday, sunshine, 21 degrees. Then for Tuesday, it'll be sunny and 22. Current weather conditions and the 7-day forecast can be found anytime on the Low and Body Show.

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0: Amazing Grace, that's Wayne Unruh, gospel soloist from South Central Manitoba. He recorded it in 2004. Dolly Parton had recorded it 5 years earlier on her album Precious Memories. Well, it's time to feature more music of Dolly, her rendition of The Lord is My Shepherd, right after this.
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3: A clear sky tonight with overnight fog patches and a low of +5. Tomorrow it'll be mainly cloudy with a high of 16. On Monday, sunshine, 21 degrees.

0: Then for Tuesday, it'll be sunny and 22. Current weather conditions and the 7-day forecast can be found anytime on the Low End Body Shop weather page on your Steinbach online app. I'm Judy Peters.
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2: We're featuring the music of Dolly Parton on the program this weekend, looking in particular at the gospel roots of Dolly. And as I've been reviewing music of Dolly Parton, the songs she wrote, the songs she recorded, so many songs talk about God's comfort in those difficult times and His presence in passing over from here to glory. Well, the song that captures that was written, of course, by King David. Thousands of years ago, Dolly Parton puts it to music with "The Lord is My Shepherd." The Lord.

0: anointeth my head with oil, my cup runneth over. Surely goodness and mercy shall follow me all the days of my life, and I shall dwell in the house of the Lord forever.
1: The Lord is my shepherd, our feature artist, Dolly Parton. Familiar words, of course, from Psalm 23. Well, here's a song that's on Dolly Parton's 99 album called Precious Memories, the song Farther Along. Presenting this one for us, a group coming to sing in Saskatoon on Friday, October 30th, in Edmonton, the afternoon of Saturday, October 31st, and in Calgary, the evening of Sunday, November 1st, Gold City. We've got Dolly Parton standing by with Peace in the Valley.

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1: I'm Judy Peters. Overnight fog patches with a low around 5 degrees. Your weather details are on the way. A 45-year-old man is facing multiple charges after Falcon Beach RCMP responded to three break and enters in progress in the RM of Reynolds. Police say trail cameras captured the same suspect at all three locations. A drone eventually located the man hiding along the Whitemouth River, where officers arrested him after a foot pursuit. Michael Shindrick of Winnipeg has been remanded in custody, and the investigation continues. Mental health calls are one of the demands keeping Steinbeck RCMP members busy. Staff Sergeant Mike Maxwell says there have been 311 Mental Health Act calls so far this year. That is 60 more than at this time last year. He also says police are repeatedly responding to well-being checks involving some of the same people, so raw call numbers don't necessarily represent different individuals. Mayor Earl Funk says the city is working toward having institutional safety officers take on some of the responsibilities in hospitals that are currently handled by RCMP. The Chrysalis Fund is celebrating another year of community giving, awarding more than $14,000 to three Southeast Manitoba organizations. With more, here's reporter Addie Lowen.
2: The Chrysalis Fund

0: Member Elisa Harder says the group has grown from 11 women to 89 and talks about this year's recipients.
1: So the first place choice for this year was Steinbach Community Outreach. We were able to support their Winter Warmth Project.
0: The other two nonprofits are Agape House and the Children's Rehabilitation Foundation. The fund will begin the grant process again in spring. For now, SCO families will be a bit warmer because of the donation. I'm Addie Lowen.
2: A local travel agent says Manitoba's decision to remain on daylight saving time permanently will have a big impact on the travel industry. Mary Jane Hebert, owner of Oyster Travel Services in Steinbach, says flights that will likely see no change or minimal change are those within Canada or direct flights to hot destinations this winter.
3: If you're traveling abroad, overseas, Asia, the Pacific, you'll likely see that there's a schedule change because those routes all have connecting flights, and that will have an impact on how long your connection will be. So if now with daylight savings changing, your connecting time is shortened, that will likely change.
2: Hebert reminds us that because airline tickets can be purchased 364 days in advance, that means schedules are made months ahead of time, including pilots and flight attendants. And this week's announcement could now disrupt those schedules. Whether you're driving, working, or relaxing, the Steinbach Online app makes it easy to listen live and keep up with the local news that matters most.
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2: A clear sky tonight with overnight fog patches and a low of plus 5. Tomorrow it'll be mainly cloudy with a high of 16. On Monday, sunshine, 21 degrees. Then for Tuesday, it'll be sunny and 22. Current weather conditions and the 7-day forecast can be found anytime on the Lowen Body Shop weather page on your Steinbach Online app. I'm Judy Peters.
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1: A clear sky tonight with overnight fog patches and a low of plus 5. Tomorrow it'll be mainly cloudy with a high of 16. On Monday, sunshine, 21 degrees. Then for Tuesday, it'll be sunny and 22. Current weather conditions and the 7-day forecast can be found anytime on the Low End Body Shop weather page on your Steinbach Online app. I'm Judy Peters.

0: Now, your Steinbeck Online News.
1: I'm Judy Peters. A clear sky this evening with overnight fog patches. Your weather details are coming up. Mental health calls are one of the demands keeping Steinbeck RCMP members busy. Staff Sergeant Mike Maxwell says there have been 311 Mental Health Act calls so far this year. That's up by 60 calls from this time last year. He provided City Council with some context about the high number of well-being checks.
2: We can get many calls about a few people. So we have gotten a number of calls over the year to repeatedly check on the same people. So it's increased a lot by individual counting stats, but it's a lot of us checking on the same people over and over and over.
1: Maxwell says police spend a lot of time working with partner agencies during mental health crises. Falcon Beach RCMP have arrested a 45-year-old Winnipeg man after three break-and-enter reports in the arm of Reynolds. RCMP responded to the first call September 14th, then quickly responded to two more locations. Police say the suspect was eventually located by a drone hiding in the roots of a tree along the Whitemouth River and was arrested after a foot pursuit. Michael Shendrick is facing multiple charges and has been remanded in custody. A local travel agent says Manitoba's decision to remain on daylight saving time permanently will have a big impact on the travel industry. To tell us more, here's reporter Shannon Duick.
3: Mary Jane Hebert, owner of Oyster Travel Services in Steinbeck, says flights that will likely see no change or minimal change are those within Canada or direct flights to hot destinations this winter.
4: If you're traveling abroad, overseas, Asia, the Pacific, you'll likely see that there's a schedule change because those routes all have connecting flights, and that will have an impact on how long your connection will be. So if now with daylight savings changing, your connecting time is shortened, that will likely change.
3: Hebert reminds us that because airline tickets can be purchased 364 days in advance, that means schedules are made months in advance, including pilots and flight attendants. And this week's announcement could disrupt those schedules. I'm Shannon Duick.
1: As temperatures drop, Steinbeck Community Outreach is getting busier. And a $5,000 grant is helping stock its free clothing closet. The money comes from the Chrysalis Fund, a local women's giving circle that supports women, children, and families. Outreach's Charlene Craker says the need is real for people trying to get around Steinbeck in the cold.
5: And without this kind of support, people would be going without. We would have single moms out there who are choosing between paying their hydro and buying their kid a parka this fall. You know, so if at least we can provide the parka, they can still afford to heat their home and keep their children safe.
1: The Winter Warmth Project will provide mittens, warm clothing, and hand warmers for local families. Great taste meets great local coverage. The Daily News presented by Maine Bread and Butter delivers the stories that matter. 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
2: A clear sky tonight with overnight fog patches and a low of plus 5. Tomorrow it'll be mainly cloudy with a high of 16. On Monday, sunshine, 21 degrees. Then for Tuesday, it'll be sunny and 22. Current weather conditions and the 7-day forecast can be found anytime on the Low End Body Shop weather page on your Steinbeck Online app. I'm Judy Peters.

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1: Good morning. Fog patches with a high of 19 degrees. I'm Judy Peters. Your weather details are coming up. The second annual

0: A Walk for Hope grew in size and support at 80 Penner Park yesterday. Candace Duick and her family were walking to support her dad, Dave Brandt.
1: It's amazing. It's just, you can just feel the power and the support that we're all walking together, not just only our group, but other groups, that we can just kind of be around these people and give them support when they are struggling and need it.
0: Cindy Rebel Patrick with Southeast Cancer Support Services says it was especially meaningful to see cancer survivors reuniting at the event. Manitoba will remain on daylight saving time year-round, and residents in the Southeast have mixed reactions about it. To tell us more, here's reporter Darcy Wilkinson.
2: Tracy Gremninski says she welcomes the decision.
3: The time change was really impactful to me. I really struggled, especially in spring. Fall, I wasn't so bad falling back, but when we jumped ahead, I did take 2 to 3 weeks to adjust, and I really found it difficult.
2: However, others are concerned about darker mornings, especially when it comes to commuting and getting kids out of bed. I'm Darcy Wilkinson.
0: The 46th annual Terry Fox Run is today, with thousands of Canadians expected to take part in communities across the country. To tell us more, here's reporter Afton Berg.
4: Dr. Sachin Katyal, Manitoba lead of the Terry Fox Research Institute's Marathon of Hope Cancer Center Network, says the event continues Terry Fox's legacy of turning his experience with cancer into action. He says your participation makes you a research partner. You enable researchers to do what they need to do to improve cancer outcomes for Canadians. Katyal says donations directly support cancer research and help advance more personalized cancer treatments. I'm Afton Berg.
0: The Chrysalis Fund's Youth Giving Back Award is giving young people in Steinbach and the surrounding Southeast area the opportunity to direct a $500 donation to a local not-for-profit organization that they care about. Board member Emma Francis said the idea grew out of conversations among fund members who were seeing young people across the community fundraising, volunteering, and finding other ways to make a difference.
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0: 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Applications are due October 30th, and they're available through the Chrysalis Fund website. 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
0: Fog patches lifting later this morning with a mainly cloudy sky and a high of 16 degrees. On Monday, it'll be sunny with a high of 21, Tuesday, sunshine and 22. You can find current weather conditions and the 7-day forecast anytime on the Low Wind Body Shop weather page on your Steinbach Online app. I'm Judy Peters.
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7: It was a packed Saturday night in the Manitoba Junior Hockey League with 6 games on tap. Northern Manitoba lost to Swan Valley 4-2. Steinbach upended Winkler 5-2. Selkirk edged Dauphin 3-2. The Winnipeg Blues came back to stun the Winnipeg Monarchs 5-4 in overtime. Verdun dumped Weiwei Sakapo 5-4 in a shootout. And Portage upended Neepawa 5-2. In the NHL preseason, Edmonton got over on Winnipeg 5-2, and in Major League Baseball, the Texas Rangers dealt a darn near death blow to the Toronto Blue Jays, winning 6-2. With the loss, the Jays slipped further back in their pursuit of an AL wildcard spot. For your scores, stories, and all things sports, check out the False Front Golf Simulator sports page on SteinbachOnline.com. 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
1: Your weather details now for AM 1250. A mix of sun and cloud today, a high of 19. Partly cloudy this evening, overnight fog patches and a low of 6 degrees. Tomorrow morning, fog patches lifting, then we'll have sunshine with a high of 22. On Tuesday, it'll be sunny, 22 degrees, and showers for Wednesday, a high of 19. Current weather conditions and the 7-day forecast can be found anytime on the Lowen Body Shop weather page on your Steinbeck online app. I'm Judy Peters.

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1: Good morning. Fog patches with a high of 19 degrees. I'm Judy Peters. Your weather details are coming up. The second annual Walk for Hope grew in size and support at 80 Penner Park yesterday. Candace Duick and her family were walking to support her dad, Dave Brandt.
2: It's amazing. It's just, you can just feel the power and the support that we're all walking together, not just only our group, but other groups, that we can just kind of be around these people and give them support when they are struggling and need it.
1: Cindy Rebel Patrick with Southeast Cancer Support Services says it was especially meaningful to see cancer survivors reuniting at the event. Manitoba will remain on daylight saving time year-round, and residents in the southeast have mixed reactions about it. To tell us more, here's reporter Darcy Wilkinson.
3: Tracy Gremninski says she welcomes the decision.
4: The time change was really impactful to me. I really struggled, especially in spring. Fall, I wasn't so bad falling back, but when we jumped ahead, I did take 2 to 3 weeks to adjust, and I really found it difficult.
3: However, others are concerned about darker mornings, especially when it comes to commuting and getting kids out of bed. I'm Darcy Wilkinson.
1: The 46th annual Terry Fox Run is today, with thousands of Canadians expected to take part in communities across the country. To tell us more, here's reporter Afton Berg.
5: Dr. Sachin Katyal, Manitoba lead of the Terry Fox Research Institute's Marathon of Hope Cancer Center Network, says the event continues Terry Fox's legacy of turning his experience with cancer into action. He says your participation makes you a research partner. You enable researchers to do what they need to do to improve cancer outcomes for Canadians. Katyal says donations directly support cancer research and help advance more personalized cancer treatments. I'm Afton Berg.
1: The Chrysalis Fund's Youth Giving Back Award is giving young people in Steinbeck and the surrounding southeast area the opportunity to direct a $500 donation to a local not-for-profit organization that they care about. Board member Emma Francis said the idea grew out of conversations among fund members who were seeing young people across the community fundraising, volunteering, and finding other ways to make a difference.
6: This philanthropy that this next generation are engaging in, and we want to be able to support our local organizations. We want to be able to recognize that youth are supporting those organizations.
1: The award allows a young person to identify a local cause they care about and direct funding to them. Applications are due October 30th, and they're available through the Chrysalis Fund website. Be in the know from your first sip of coffee every morning. 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A mix of sun and cloud today, a high of 19. Partly cloudy this evening, overnight fog patches and a low of 6 degrees. Tomorrow morning, fog patches lifting, then we'll have sunshine with a high of 22. On Tuesday, it'll be sunny, 22 degrees, and showers for Wednesday, a high of 19. Current weather conditions and the 7-day forecast can be found anytime on the Low End Body Shop weather page on your Steinbeck Online app. I'm Judy Peters.
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7: It was a packed Saturday night in the Manitoba Junior Hockey League with 6 games on tap. Northern Manitoba lost to Swan Valley 4-2. Steinbeck upended Winkler 5-2. Selkirk edged Dauphin 3-2. The Winnipeg Blues came back to stun the Winnipeg Monarchs 5-4 in overtime. Verdun dumped Weiwei

0: Zacapo 5-4 in a shootout, and Portage upended Neepawa 5-2. In the NHL preseason, Edmonton got over on Winnipeg 5-2, and in Major League Baseball, the Texas Rangers dealt a darn near death blow to the Toronto Blue Jays, winning 6-2. With the loss, the Jays slipped further back in their pursuit of an AL wildcard spot. For your scores, stories, and all things sports, check out the False Front Golf Simulator sports page on SteinbeckOnline.com. 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
1: Your weather details now for AM 1250. A mix of sun and cloud today, a high of 19. Partly cloudy this evening, overnight fog patches and a low of 6 degrees. Tomorrow morning, fog patches lifting, then we'll have sunshine with a high of 22. On Tuesday, it'll be sunny, 22 degrees, and showers for Wednesday, a high of 19. Current weather conditions and the 7-day forecast can be found anytime on the Low End Body Shop weather page on your Steinbeck online app. I'm Judy Peters.

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1: Your weather details now for AM 1250. A mix of sun and cloud today, a high of 19. Partly cloudy this evening, overnight fog patches, and a low of 6 degrees. Tomorrow morning, fog patches lifting, then we'll have sunshine with a high of 22. On Tuesday, it'll be sunny, 22 degrees, and showers for Wednesday, a high of 19. Current weather conditions and the 7-day forecast can be found anytime on the Lowen Body Shop weather page on your Steinbeck online app. I'm Judy Peters.
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0: Your weather details now for AM 1250. A mix of sun and cloud today, a high of 19. Partly cloudy this evening, overnight fog patches and a low of 6 degrees. Tomorrow morning, fog patches lifting, then we'll have sunshine with a high of 22. On Tuesday, it'll be sunny, 22 degrees, and showers for Wednesday, a high of 19. Current weather conditions and the 7-day forecast can be found anytime on the Lowen Body Shop weather page on your Steinbeck online app. I'm Judy Peters.
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1: I'm Judy Peters. Expecting fog patches again tonight. I'll have a complete look at your weather details after the news. Manitoba's decision to stay on daylight saving time has some residents looking forward to brighter evenings, while others are concerned about darker mornings. Here's reporter Darcy Wilkinson with more.
2: Lisa Dubeck says she is not a fan of the change.
3: I do commute at sometimes 5:30 in the morning, and I hate that it's dark. In the summer, when it was beautiful and it was light, I loved every minute of it. Yeah. Now, I'm going to be driving in the dark, going to work.
2: But for other residents, the twice-yearly time change has been a struggle, making the decision a welcome one. I'm Darcy Wilkinson.
1: The Walk for Hope is continuing to grow with more people coming together to support Southeast Cancer Support Services. Cindy Rebel-Patrick says the turnout on Saturday from across the region showed how much people care about those facing cancer.
4: As more people get to know about what we do across the 88 communities in southeastern Manitoba, we've got people here right from the corners of Tolstoy, from Sprague, Piney. It was so great. From way by Falcon Lake, we had people here today.
1: Rebel-Patrick says the organization's goal is to make sure people facing cancer can get to their treatments and access the support they need. 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
5: 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I'm Afton Berg.
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1: Your weather details now for AM 1250. A mix of sun and cloud today, a high of 19. Partly cloudy this evening, overnight fog patches and a low of 6 degrees. Tomorrow morning, fog patches lifting, then we'll have sunshine with a high of 22. On Tuesday, it'll be sunny, 22 degrees, and showers for Wednesday, a high of 19. Current weather conditions and the 7-day forecast can be found anytime on the Low & Body Shop weather page on your Steinbeck Online app. I'm Judy Peters.
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8: It was a packed Saturday night in the Manitoba Junior Hockey League with six games on tap. Northern Manitoba lost to Swan Valley 4-2. Steinbeck upended Winkler 5-2. Selkirk edged Dauphin 3-2. The Winnipeg Blues came back to stun the Winnipeg Monarchs 5-4 in overtime. Verdun dumped Weiwei Sakapo 5-4 in a shootout. And Portage upended Neepawa 5-2. In the NHL preseason, Edmonton got over on Winnipeg 5-2. And in Major League Baseball, the Texas Rangers dealt a darn near death blow to the Toronto Blue Jays, winning 6-2. With the loss, the Jays slipped further back in their pursuit of an AL wildcard spot.

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1: I'm Judy Peters. Your weather details are coming up. The second annual Walk for Hope grew in size and support at 80 Penner Park yesterday. Candace Duick and her family were walking to support her dad, Dave Brandt.
2: It's amazing. It's just, you can just feel the power and the support that we're all walking together, not just only our group, but other groups, that we can just kind of be around these people and give them support when they are struggling and need it.
1: Cindy Rebel Patrick with Southeast Cancer Support Services says it was especially meaningful to see cancer survivors reuniting at the event. Manitoba will remain on daylight saving time year-round, and residents in the southeast have mixed reactions about it. To tell us more, here's reporter Darcy Wilkinson.
3: Tracy Gremninski says she welcomes the decision.
4: The time change was really impactful to me. I really struggled, especially in spring. Fall, I wasn't so bad falling back, but when we jumped ahead, I did take 2 to 3 weeks to adjust, and I really found it difficult.
3: However, others are concerned about darker mornings, especially when it comes to commuting and getting kids out of bed. I'm Darcy Wilkinson.
1: The 46th annual Terry Fox Run is today, with thousands of Canadians expected to take part in communities across the country. To tell us more, here's reporter Afton Berg.
5: Dr. Sachin Katyal, Manitoba lead of the Terry Fox Research Institute's Marathon of Hope Cancer Center Network, says the event continues Terry Fox's legacy of turning his experience with cancer into action. He says your participation makes you a research partner. You enable researchers to do what they need to do to improve cancer outcomes for Canadians. Katyal says donations directly support cancer research and help advance more personalized cancer treatments. I'm Afton Berg.
1: The Chrysalis Fund's Youth Giving Back Award is giving young people in Steinbeck and the surrounding southeast area the opportunity to direct a $500 donation to a local not-for-profit organization that they care about. Board member Emma Francis said the idea grew out of conversations among fund members who were seeing young people across the community fundraising, volunteering, and finding other ways to make a difference.
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1: The award allows a young person to identify a local cause they care about and direct funding to them. Applications are due October 30th, and they're available through the Chrysalis Fund website. 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
1: Your weather details now for AM 1250. A mix of sun and cloud today, a high of 19. Partly cloudy this evening, overnight fog patches, and a low of 6 degrees. Tomorrow morning, fog patches lifting, then we'll have sunshine with a high of 22. On Tuesday, it'll be sunny, 22 degrees, and showers for Wednesday.

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1: Your weather details now for AM 1250. A mix of sun and cloud today, a high of 19. Partly cloudy this evening, overnight fog patches, and a low of 6 degrees. Tomorrow morning, fog patches lifting, then we'll have sunshine with a high of 22. On Tuesday, it'll be sunny, 22 degrees, and showers for Wednesday, a high of 19. Current weather conditions and the 7-day forecast can be found anytime on the Lowen Body Shop weather page on your Steinbeck Online app. I'm Judy Peters.
2: In Jesus, we do not have to compare ourselves to anyone else. 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
3: Dr. Michael Ziegler says when comparisons stop, community can really begin. 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
2: My friend Keith set a high bar. His garage was so clean and well organized, it could have been an operating room. You could have performed an appendectomy in there, if you knew how. Keith and his wife, Tina, they lived across the street from us. I served in the Air Force with him. We worked in the same unit. We'd both been in the Air Force for about the same amount of time, but Keith had previously served in the Navy and was about 13 years older than me. Really, there was no comparison between the two of us. But I couldn't help but want to try to measure up to the standard he set. Militarily, we were the same rank, which means that we had roughly the same amount of pay and the same privileges, but in ability, he was an eagle and I was a fruit fly. I wanted to perform at his level, but he had tools in his toolkit that I could only dream about as a 23-year-old kid who sometimes fell asleep during meetings at work. And at home, I couldn't even get my lawnmower started. Comparing myself to Keith, all my shortcomings came into focus whenever I stood next to him in his garage that could have been an operating room. Keith's last name isn't Jones, but I was doing my best to keep up with him. But why do we feel like we have to keep up with anyone? Social researchers reported that money doesn't make people happy. It's having more money than their neighbors. And it didn't matter how much money they had. If what they had was less than most of their neighbors, they felt like they were losing at life. And it's not just with money, but with status, seniority, education, accomplishments. Someone might feel good about the 100 or so views or likes they got on a photo they posted on social media until they see that their friend got 500. Why don't we just admit that comparisons get us nowhere? Because there's always more Joneses to keep up with. Most groups of humans have people they want to be like, people they model themselves after. They've got the car, the house, the job, vacations, toys, clothing that we want. And some days these people above us inspire us to keep on climbing. But other days, we can't keep up. So maybe we look down to the rungs below us for some comfort of knowing that at least we've climbed higher than those people down there. It's just what we do. We can't help it. There's always some higher bar we're trying to clear. We keep score, we compete, we measure ourselves, and we exclude from our attention those who we don't think measure up. We compare. It's what we do. Jesus of Nazareth once zeroed in on this all too human tendency to rack and stack ourselves against other people. He did it with a story, a fictional, hypothetical story, a

parable. The story focuses on a group of people, like us, who wanted to know how they compared. They felt like they had earned a spot. Maybe not at the top, but at least higher than most, because they had gotten in at the beginning. They had gotten in at the ground floor. They had seniority, which should count for something. Stock options, backstage passes, their names on a building, something. So Jesus tells this story to these social climbers who happen to be his first followers, the 12 disciples in his inner circle. Now, they didn't have much to show so far for betting it all on Jesus, who was still a mostly unhoused itinerant rabbi at the time. But these sacrifices were bound to pay off eventually, because Jesus wasn't just any traveling sage. He was the Messiah, the future king of their people, Israel, the one chosen by God to be at the top of the ultimate org chart. And they would be up there too, with him. But also, Jesus keeps giving his attention to people who weren't worth paying attention to. People who hadn't cleared the bar and weren't likely to do so any time. They had nothing. Nothing to add to his capital campaign, no capacity for major gifts, no network of influencers, no special skills. Jesus doesn't seem to care about our comparisons. And so his inner circle of followers, they're getting anxious, maybe even a little jealous. So they ask Jesus, "What's in it for us? We've left everything to follow you. What do we get out of it?" Jesus reassures them that in the new world that he is making, in the rebirth of all things, when he sits on the throne as king over the whole universe, they will be right there with him. And anything that anyone has left or given up to follow him, it cannot compare to the glory and the blessing and the joy of the life to come. But then Jesus says something cryptic that gets them concerned again about where they fit and how they compare. He says, "But many who are first will be last, and the last first." Then he tells this symbolic story, a parable, to explain his meaning. It's recorded in the Bible, in the Gospel of Matthew, chapter 20. Jesus says, "You see, the kingdom, the rule and reign of God is like a master of a house, a landowner, who went out early in the morning to hire workers for his vineyard. And when he had agreed with the workers for a denarius, a day's wage for a day's work, he sent them for the day into his vineyard. And when the owner went out in the third hour of the day, around 9 a.m., he saw others standing idle in the marketplace. And he said to them, 'You also, go into the vineyard, and whatever is right, I will give you.' So they went. Again, after going out around the sixth hour and the ninth hour, around noon and 3 p.m., he did the same. Then, in the 11th hour, around 5 p.m., when he had gone out, he found others standing around. And he says to them, 'Why do you stand here idle all day?' They say to him, 'Because no one hired us.' He says to them, 'You go also into the vineyard.' Now when evening came, the lord of the vineyard says to his foreman, 'Call the workers and give them their wages, starting with the last ones and continuing to the first ones.' And when they came, the ones hired in the 11th hour each received a denarius, a full day's wage. And when the ones hired first came, they thought they would receive more. But each of them also received a denarius. And when they received it, they began to grumble against the landowner. They were saying, 'These last ones worked only 1 hour, and you have made them equal to us who have borne the burden of the day and its scorching heat.' But answering one of them, he said, 'Friend, I'm doing you no wrong. Did you not agree with me for a denarius?

Take what is yours and go. But I choose to give to this last one, as I gave to you. Am I not allowed to do what I choose with what is mine? Or do you begrudge my generosity? Is your eye evil because I am good? In this way, Jesus said, the last will be first, and the first will be last. Matthew chapter 20, verses 1 through 16. It's a symbolic story, and Jesus is showing us that he's well aware of our tendency to compare ourselves to others. He knows that we imagine ourselves in a story of survival, in a race to the top of the food chain, and it's a dog-eat-dog world out there, survival of the fittest, competition for scarce resources, limited attention, diminishing returns, and if you get more for you and your people, then that means I have less for me and mine, and if I want more for me and my tribe, then I have to take it from you and yours, or from someone's. And the clock is ticking and time is running out. Jesus understands our default view of the world. But in this parable about this odd vineyard owner, he offers an alternative. Because the owner doesn't see the world through the lens of competition, but participation. Not through the filter of scarcity, but generosity. Not by the rules of meritocracy, but by grace. Did you notice what bothers the Lord of the vineyard? It's not lost profits, that's for sure. Every time he hires more workers, especially workers so late in the day, and especially when he pays them, no, gives them a full day's wage for an hour's worth of work, every time he does that, he cuts into his profits. So if it's not bleeding out all his resources that bothers him, what does? What bothers him is when people have been left out, excluded, without meaningful work. What bothers him is when people aren't given a place to participate. He doesn't see the world in terms of competition, but participation. And he doesn't assume scarcity either. A scarcity mindset may be driving at least some of the grumbling of those first workers. They're certain that any operation run like this will eventually run itself out of business. If the boss keeps this up, he won't have enough to pay anyone. They see the situation like scarce stadium tickets to a baseball game. He sees it like doing the wave. The more people you invite, the better it gets. See, the owner believes that he has more than enough to share. But what about his blatant attack on meritocracy? Surely that can't be good for business. Meritocracy ensures that only the best rise to the top. Meritocracy means that workers get exactly what they earn, not more, not less. That way, the smartest, most reliable, hardworking

workers rise to the top and the others settle to the bottom. And whoever doesn't clear the bar gets cut. And if it works any other way, what happens? Well, you demoralize the best, most productive workers, and eventually they'll quit and go work for your competitor, while the lazy ones stick around and go on putting out shoddy, half-hearted work because they know they're still going to get paid no matter what they do. Now, all this is true. If you're talking about self-interest-serving humans dealing with other self-interested humans caught up in a story of survival. But that's not what this story's about. It's not about economic theory. It's about the reality of God's coming kingdom. The rule and reign of God coming, not to prop up the old world, but to deliver a new one. Jesus is speaking for God here. As the eternal Son of God, the Father's eternal co-worker who created the world in the power of the Holy Spirit. And so Jesus knows what the world was meant to be and how we got ourselves trapped in this comparison game. We tried to define right and wrong on our own terms. Instead of trusting our Creator to provide for us, to make a place for us to belong, to supply meaningful work and give us what is right, instead of letting God set the rules, we tried to make our own. But being finite creatures and not the infinite Creator, we change the

He could see what it becomes. A self-defeating, never-ending rat race that eventually spits us out at the bottom. And that's where God met us. Not at the top of human achievement, but at the bottom. See, Jesus' mission wasn't just to set the bar higher, to show us how we fall short of the glory of God, although that's part of it. Jesus came down to give us God's gift, God's treasure, himself. Jesus has always been first, the most valued, the most treasured in the eyes of God, his Father. Jesus is first, but he made himself last. He stepped into our self-serving comparison game and let insecure people just like us crucify him in a mad race to try to get another leg up on their competition. But it was in that moment that God put it all to a stop. God ended it in the death of his Son. Because our comparisons will never reach God's standard. And so God raised Jesus, his Son, from the dead to make a new world. The world he's always wanted. A world that looks like this strange vineyard, ruled by a generous Lord who keeps going out to bring more people in and removing anything that would bar the way. And maybe that just might sound like good news. If you know what it's like to be last picked for teams at the playground or to show up at the 11th hour knowing that all the hard work's already been done, or to be young and inexperienced with no tools in your toolkit, or to have made it to the top only to watch the bar get ever higher. Maybe Jesus' message does sound like good news, because it is good news. This comparison game that you found yourself in, it's on its way out. There's a new world coming that King Jesus is bringing, and it's already here because the old world died with him. And by faith in Jesus, by baptism in his name, you died with him. The world still runs on meritocracy for a little while longer. And God uses it to hold our old self-interested selves in check. But in Jesus, you don't have to play the comparison game anymore. You can play by grace instead. Grace doesn't mean no effort. It just means no earning. Because everything you have is a gift. Your work doesn't merit you anything from God, because even your ability to work is a gift. So use your ability, your status, your experience, your tools, whatever you've been given. Use them to serve others, especially those who have not yet had the same opportunities and advantages as you. Give them your best, because God gives you his best, his Son, Jesus. Sometimes Christians can turn keeping up with the Joneses into keeping up with Jesus. But that's not what the Christian faith is about. Jesus didn't come to motivate you to jump higher. He came to give you his life. You don't have to keep up with Jesus, because he's in you and you're in him. You're just a small but important part of his body, the church. In Jesus, we do not have to compare ourselves to anyone else. And if we stop comparing ourselves with others, we're free to appreciate them. My friend Keith from the military, whom I told you about at the beginning, if I go back and think of it from his perspective, it could have been easy for him to look down on me, the new guy, 13 years younger than him, the kid who'd been given the same rank as him, the rookie who strolled into the vineyard after the hard work had been done. But that's not what Keith did. He treated me like an equal, and he taught me everything he knew.
even how to organize my garage.

0: and get my lawnmower started. I was talking with Keith on the phone recently, and he shared that all those years ago, he had been tempted to compare himself to me. When he saw me leave the military to study to become a pastor, he felt like that was an even higher bar, and that as an ordinary Christian, he couldn't measure up. But God has been good to remind us that we're not in a contest. Keith retired from the military a few years ago. He and his family bought a small farm in Oklahoma. They went from a comparably cramped lot in California to 23 acres. "We felt like we were high cotton," Keith said. "But we were just rookies. A neighbor had to show him how to start his tractor." That's how it goes. One moment, we're at the top. The next, we're newbies again. But what if there is no bar to clear? Author Justin Rossow suggests in his book, Escaping the Assembly Line, what if we saw life not as a high bar, but as treasure in a clay jar? What if, instead of competitors, we saw people, ourselves included, handcrafted, incomparably unique creations of God, no two alike, each with our own story in Jesus, each shaped by his capable hands, each made to be filled with the same treasure of God's Spirit and called to specific work in his vineyard. As the Bible says in 2 Corinthians chapter 4, verse 7, we have this treasure in clay jars to show that the surpassing power, the abundant ability, is from God, not from us. In the name of Jesus, amen.
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0: Thank you, Mark. Today, I am visiting with Dr. Jeff Gibbs, a longtime Bible teacher and frequent guest on this program. Thanks for being here with us, Jeff.
2: Thanks, Mike. Thanks for inviting me.
0: So today, we hear this symbolic story of the laborers in the vineyard. And in your commentary on this parable, you say that it's a wonderful and suspenseful story. It's the second longest of the parables that Jesus tells in Matthew. And part of the power I've seen in parables is that they can hit you so many different ways, and maybe at different times of your life, they speak to you differently or to different people. Would you talk about how the influence or the impact of a story like this, a parable that Jesus tells us, is influenced by what you bring to, what the listener here brings to
2: you? Yeah, that's a great question, Mike. One kind of prior note is that a lot of Jesus' parables, maybe all of them, that are about the reign of God or the kingdom, as our English translations give it, they're often kind of unexpected. They have these elements that are not normal. So they're about everyday life, but that's not the way everyday life is as we normally expect it. So this is a classic example where the wage paid has nothing to do with the amount of work that's done. And Matthew does give us a context. Peter, at the end of chapter 19, has asked Jesus a question. Jesus has answered it. The best way to get one of at least the impacts of the story is to ask, well, how would Peter have responded, or how is Jesus' parable a response to what Peter said?
0: And his question is, what are we going to get?
2: It's funny. It's kind of an interesting interchange because Peter says, look, we've left everything to follow you. Well, what will we get? And we might expect Jesus to say, you sinner, repent. That's a terrible question. But he doesn't say that. He says, well, look, you're the 12 apostles. I'm paraphrasing now. You have a unique place in God's history of salvation. In fact, on the last day, the apostles will, in some way that Jesus doesn't specify, participate in the judgment of the world. You get a hint of this in Revelation, where the New Jerusalem comes down from heaven, and on the 12 gates are written the names of the 12 apostles. And so these sinners, these sinful men who were chosen, they were chosen to play a unique role. Of course, they are also chosen to suffer uniquely as well. We know that too. So Jesus has just told Peter and the others, yeah, there's something really stupendous and glorious waiting for

0: But then he says, and everyone who has left anything for my sake. It's a reasonable guess to think that Peter is, he's getting puffed up, right? Yeah. And it's really, what's really beautiful is the last verse of chapter 19, verse 30, and the last verse of the parable are the same saying, but it's reversed. Mm-hmm. The one says, the first will be last, last will be first. The other says, the last will be first, first will be last. When the day is done, we're all the same. See, that's the point of the parable. Everybody gets the same, quote unquote, wage. If you're a comparison type people and you want to come out on top, you're probably not going to like that message. It's the only message we have. But if you're among the poor in spirit, which we all are, we just forget. Now this parable is, what?
1: It's really good news.
0: It's really good news, yeah. So
1: one of the phrases you use in your commentary on in the Gospel of Matthew to sum it all up is, all comparisons are odious.
0: Yeah, yeah.
1: How is that a helpful way to sum up the teaching of Jesus
0: here? Well, again, it takes the focus off me and how I compare with you or you with me. And you can play that game and win it. You can play that game and lose it. But that's not the way God operates. That's not the way Jesus operates. And so they're odious. I like that word because it means they smell, right? So related to odor. And so we go through life constantly tempted to do that. But the gospel invites us not to do that, first of all, for our own peace of mind, our own troubled conscience. No, it's not about how much for me. It's about how much is he. That's also a transformative truth for people who hang out together. That is to say the church, that when we don't spend our time comparing and judging and competing with each other, this enables us to be a different kind of community in the church, gives us that opportunity to do that.
1: And so where comparisons stop is when community can truly begin in
0: Christ.
1: That's
0: a very nice way to say it. When comparisons stop, community can really begin. Yep, I like it.
1: All right. Thanks for being here with us.
0: Yep, glad to be here.
2: Jesus, remember us in your kingdom and teach us to pray. Our Father who art in heaven, hallowed be thy name. Thy kingdom come, thy will be done, on earth as it is in heaven. Give us this day our daily bread, and forgive us our trespasses, as we forgive those who trespass against us. And lead us not into temptation, but deliver us from evil. For thine is the kingdom and the power and the glory forever and ever. Amen. The Lord bless you and keep you. The Lord make his face shine on you and be gracious to you. The Lord look upon you with his favor and give you peace. Amen.
3: 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I'm Mark Eicher. 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
1: Your weather details now for AM 1250. A mix of sun and cloud today, a high of 19. Partly cloudy this evening, overnight fog patches and a low of 6 degrees. Tomorrow morning, fog patches lifting, then we'll have sunshine with a high of 22. On Tuesday, it'll be sunny, 22 degrees, and showers for Wednesday, a high of 19. Current weather conditions and the 7-day forecast can be found anytime on the Lowen Body Shop weather page on your Steinbeck online app. I'm Judy Peters.

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1: I'm Judy Peters. Expecting fog patches again tonight. I'll have a complete look at your weather details after the

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1: Manitoba's decision to stay on daylight saving time has some residents looking forward to brighter evenings, while others are concerned about darker mornings. Here's reporter Darcy Wilkinson with more.
2: Lisa Dubeck says she is not a fan of the change.
3: I do commute at sometimes 5:30 in the morning, and I hate that it's dark. In the summer, when it was beautiful and it was light, I loved every minute of it. Now, I'm going to be driving in the dark, going to work.
2: But for other residents, the twice-yearly time change has been a struggle, making the decision a welcome one. I'm Darcy Wilkinson.
1: The Walk for Hope is continuing to grow, with more people coming together to support Southeast Cancer Support Services. Cindy Rebel-Patrick says the turnout on Saturday from across the region showed how much people care about those facing cancer.
4: As more people get to know about what we do across the 88 communities in southeastern Manitoba, we've got people here right from the corners of Tolstoy, from Sprague, Piney. It was so great. From way by Falcon Lake, we had people here today.
1: Rebel-Patrick says the organization's goal is to make sure people facing cancer can get to their treatments and access the support they need. 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
5: 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I'm Afton Berg.
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1: Your weather details now for AM 1250. A mix of sun and cloud today, a high of 19. Partly cloudy this evening, overnight fog patches, and a low of 6 degrees. Tomorrow morning, fog patches lifting, then we'll have sunshine with a high of 22. On Tuesday, it'll be sunny, 22 degrees, and showers for Wednesday, a high of 19. Current weather conditions and the 7-day forecast can be found anytime on the Low End Body Shop weather page on your Steinbeck Online app. I'm Judy Peters.

patches and a low of 6 degrees. Tomorrow morning, fog patches lifting, then we'll have sunshine with a high of 22. On Tuesday, it'll be sunny, 22 degrees, and showers for Wednesday, a high of 19. Current weather conditions and the 7-day forecast can be found anytime on the Lowen Body Shop weather page on your Steinbeck online app. I'm Judy Peters.

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1: Your weather details now for AM 1250. A mix of sun and cloud today, a high of 19. Partly cloudy this evening, overnight fog pass.

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1: I'm Judy Peters. Your weather details are coming up. The second annual Walk for Hope grew in size and support at 80 Penner Park yesterday. Candace Duick and her family were walking to support her dad, Dave Brandt.
2: It's amazing. It's just, you can just feel the power and the support that we're all walking together, not just only our group, but other groups, that we can just kind of be around these people and give them support when they are struggling and need it.
1: Cindy Rebel Patrick with Southeast Cancer Support Services says it was especially meaningful to see cancer survivors reuniting at the event. Manitoba will remain on daylight saving time year-round, and residents in the Southeast have mixed reactions about it. To tell us more, here's reporter Darcy Wilkinson.
3: Tracy Gremninski says she welcomes the decision.

0: The time change was really impactful to me. I really struggled, especially in spring. Fall, I wasn't so bad falling back, but when we jumped ahead, I did take 2 to 3 weeks to adjust, and I really found it difficult.
1: However, others are concerned about darker mornings, especially when it comes to commuting and getting kids out of bed. I'm Darcy Wilkinson.
2: The 46th annual Terry Fox Run is today, with thousands of Canadians expected to take part in communities across the country. To tell us more, here's reporter Afton Berg.
3: Dr. Sachin Katyal, Manitoba lead of the Terry Fox Research Institute's Marathon of Hope Cancer Center Network, says the event continues Terry Fox's legacy of turning his experience with cancer into action. He says your participation makes you a research partner. You enable researchers to do what they need to do to improve cancer outcomes for Canadians. Katyal says donations directly support cancer research and help advance more personalized cancer treatments. I'm Afton Berg.
2: The Chrysalis Fund's Youth Giving Back Award is giving young people in Steinbach and the surrounding southeast area the opportunity to direct a $500 donation to a local not-for-profit organization that they care about. Board member Emma Francis said the idea grew out of conversations among fund members who were seeing young people across the community fundraising, volunteering, and finding other ways to make a difference.
4: This philanthropy that this next generation are engaging in, and we want to be able to support our local organizations. We want to be able to recognize that youth are supporting those organizations.
2: The award allows a young person to identify a local cause they care about and direct funding to them. Applications are due October 30th, and they're available through the Chrysalis Fund website. 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Your weather details now for AM 1250. A mix of sun and cloud today, a high of 19. Partly cloudy this evening, overnight fog patches and a low of 6 degrees. Tomorrow morning, fog patches lifting, then we'll have sunshine with a high of 22. On Tuesday, it'll be sunny, 22 degrees, and showers for Wednesday, a high of 19. Current weather conditions and the 7-day forecast can be found anytime on the Low End Body Shop weather page on your Steinbach Online app. I'm Judy Peters.
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Your weather details now for AM 1250. A mix of sun and cloud today, a high of 19. Partly cloudy this evening, overnight fog patches and a low of 6 degrees. Tomorrow morning, fog patches lifting, then we'll have sunshine with a high of 22. On Tuesday, it'll be sunny, 22 degrees, and showers for Wednesday, a high of 19. Current weather conditions and the 7-day forecast can be found anytime on the Lowen Body Shop weather page on your Steinbeck online app. I'm Judy Peters.

0: Your weather details now for AM 1250. A mix of sun and cloud today, a high of 19. Partly cloudy this evening, overnight fog patches and a low of 6 degrees. Tomorrow morning, fog patches lifting, then we'll have sunshine with a high of 22. On Tuesday, it'll be sunny, 22 degrees, and showers for Wednesday, a high of 19. Current weather conditions and the 7-day forecast can be found anytime on the Lowen Body Shop weather page on your Steinbeck online app. I'm Judy Peters.
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2: Welcome to Spread the Word Now. Faith comes by hearing, and hearing by the word of the Lord. The Lord Jesus declares, "Man shall not live by bread alone, but by every word that proceeds from the mouth of God." It is my earnest prayer that as you receive the ever-living word, the brokenhearted will be healed, there will be liberty to the oppressed, recovery of sight to the spiritually blind, in the name of the Lord Jesus. I pray that the words you hear will not be persuasive words of man's wisdom, but in demonstration of the Spirit and of power, so that your faith will not be in the wisdom of man, but in the power of God.
3: This is Pastor Paul Reich of Plumline Ministries, standing in for Pastor Joe Ojati from Spread the Word Global Ministries of Red Deer, Alberta, Canada. Today on Spread the Word, I've entitled my message, The Wisdom of Small Things. I'll be preaching from Proverbs chapter 30, verses 24 to 28. This will be the first part of a two-part message. Proverbs 30, verses 24 to 28 in the New International Version says this, "Four things on earth are small, yet they are extremely wise. Ants are creatures of little strength, yet they store up their food in the summer. Hyraxes are creatures of little power, yet they make their home in the crags. Locusts have no king, yet they advance together in ranks. A lizard can be caught with the hand, yet it is found in king's palaces." These creatures are small or little. They're not mighty. They're creatures you would not consider even important. They're notable for their small size. Compared to many animals, they are not impressively large or powerful, and compared to man, they are rather insignificant. They're weak and they're seemingly unimportant. What makes these rather insignificant creatures stand out is that despite their small size, they are exceedingly wise. Now, there are many other small things on the earth, but these four are selected because of their wisdom. The Bible talks much about wisdom and its value, especially the book of Proverbs. In Proverbs, it says, "Wisdom is better than rubies." It also says, "Wisdom is better than gold." And it also says in Proverbs, "Wisdom is the principal thing." In Ecclesiastes, Solomon in several places shows that wisdom is better than strength. So wisdom is important, but what is wisdom? Proverbs says the fear of the Lord is the beginning of wisdom. You see, the Bible says the fool has said in his heart, there is no God. But the Bible also goes on to say the fear of the Lord is to hate evil. So wisdom is much more than intelligence. It has a spiritual and moral dimension to it. See, the capacity for intelligence is inherited, and intelligence is trained through education. Knowledge is the accumulation of facts, but wisdom is the ability to make sound judgments and best apply knowledge to life. The Bible tells us that wisdom comes from God. James wrote, "If any man lacks wisdom, let him ask God, who gives to all men generously." So true wisdom comes from God. Secondly, true wisdom is shown in obedience to God's word. Jesus said the wise man is the one who hears his words and obeys them. He's like a man who builds his house first.

firmly on a rock. It's a firm foundation. While the foolish man hears his words but does not obey them. He's like a man who builds his house on sand. The wise man's house will stand in the storms of life. His life will be able to withstand it. While the foolish man's house, which is representative of his life, will crumble. So wisdom is shown in obedience to the teaching of Jesus. C.S. Lewis once wrote, "Education without values, as useful as it is, seems rather to make man a more clever devil." Intelligent people without moral values are often better at justifying the wrongs that they do, and they come up with more clever ways to carry out their evil schemes. Wisdom goes beyond simply knowing facts and having academic knowledge. Wisdom implies spiritual insight and having practical understanding on the issues of life. Why then are these four small creatures considered wise? What about the behavior of these four small animals demonstrates wisdom? Though they are small and insignificant, they are considered extremely wise, literally wiser than the wise or the wisest of the wise. Why? In addition to being small, you see, each of these creatures has other limitations, other weaknesses, other vulnerabilities. They are wise because despite their small size and their unique limitations, they know how to utilize their God-given abilities and other God-given resources to overcome their limitations. You see, wisdom is not requiring you to be perfect or to have great strength. But rather, wisdom is demonstrated when you know your own frailties and weaknesses, when you know your limitations and vulnerabilities, and despite them, you use other resources that God has given to overcome your weaknesses. What are your weaknesses and limitations? What are your strengths? What resources has God given you to help you overcome your weaknesses and limitations? Knowing the answer to those questions and doing something about it is true wisdom. Let's take a look at these four creatures. The first one is the ant. Proverbs says in verse 25, "Ants are creatures of little strength, yet they store up their food in the summer." You know, compared to many of God's creatures, ants are small. The largest ant in each colony is the queen, and the largest of queen ants is the female driver ant. It measures just under 2 inches, which is very big for an ant. The smallest of ants are equal in size to the dot of an eye or a very small grain of sand. If it didn't move, you wouldn't even be aware of it. This ant is so small that 1,000 ants weigh only 1 gram. Yet for their size, ants have great strength. They can lift 10 to 50 times their own body weight. So compared to man and other creatures, they're weak, but for themselves, they're strong. Solomon doesn't specify which ants he's describing. The description seems to suggest the harvester ant, which is prominent throughout Israel. However, every species of ant is industrious and gathers food in the summer. Many variety of ants collect plant seeds. Harvester ants not only gather the grain, they remove the chaff, and they have a process for milling the grain and converting it into some type of ant bread. Many varieties of ants also gather sweet honey-like substance from flowers and from leaves. Some ants also gather this honey from other insects that secrete a sweet liquid. For example, aphids and scale insects suck the sap from trees and other plants, and after absorbing the needed nutrient components for themselves, they secrete sweet honey from the tip of their gaster. Just like farmers maintain herds of cows, ants look after these insects in order to harvest their honey. The ant taps the tip of the gaster of aphids and scale insects with its antenna to stimulate them to release the sweet honey. In effect, the ants are milking the aphids like farmers milk cows. Wow. Leafcutter ants have a systematic process of harvesting leaves and using these leaves to cultivate fungus. This is their primary source of food. So ants are a fascinating insect to study. There are many things that we can learn from ants, but Solomon identifies one special quality. Ants are wise in preparation. They are wise because they diligently prepare their food in the summer.
the aunt is wise because it recognizes

knows the seasons. It knows that there are seasons of plenty and seasons of lack. It knows that it can be productive in the seasons of plenty, but that it's unable to work in time of lack. Diligence in the right season pays off. Answer wise, because they plan ahead, so to speak. Even though they act out of instinct, they model foresight, they model initiative and diligence and discipline. They are industrious and hardworking, and they put off immediate pleasure to achieve long-term reward, something we call delayed gratification. Their wisdom is demonstrated in understanding the seasons and maximizing food production during the season of plenty to prepare for the seasons of lack. You know, we too need to be wise in preparation. We need to know our seasons and how to use each season. By planning and preparing, we can overcome future obstacles by faithfully managing the resources God has given today. Let me say that again. By planning and preparing, we can overcome future obstacles by faithfully managing the resources God has given us today. You see, wisdom is understanding how to manage our present God-given resources for projected future needs. We're to be good stewards of our resources. That's of our time, of our talents, of our treasure. We budget our financial resources so we can navigate lean times, prepare for retirement or for times of hardship. We budget our time so we can accomplish goals. You know, many God-given goals will never be achieved unless we consciously do something about it today. We often need to schedule and achieve many smaller tasks to accomplish long-term, larger goals. As we prepare, we must deny immediate leisure, immediate gratification, and pleasure for the purpose of higher values that may not give their benefit until some future time. Planning and preparing come from understanding God's law of sowing and reaping. There won't be a harvest in the fall if we don't plant in the spring. We need to be faithful and diligent now for future benefit. We have to be diligent in each season. We will have no crop in the fall if we didn't plant in the spring, but maybe we didn't plant in the spring because we didn't prepare or we didn't repair the tractor in the winter. And maybe we couldn't afford to fix the tractor because we were lazy and we left the crop on the field in the fall. Laziness in one season can have a domino effect and consequences in other seasons. What are your seasons? What vision and goals and purposes does God have for your life? What goals has God placed on your heart that you would like to achieve for His glory? You need to make plans and take steps of preparation today, or you'll be no further 10 years down the road than you are right now. There are goals that you will never achieve tomorrow if you don't plan and prepare today. Seek the Lord for His wisdom, for His vision, and then prayerfully plan and prepare. The most important goal you can prepare for is eternity. Where will you go when you die? See, the Bible teaches that it's appointed unto man once to die, and then comes the judgment. Are you ready for the judgment? Are you right with God? If not, confess your sins to Him and ask Jesus to be the Lord of your life. Jesus died on the cross so that your sins can be forgiven, so that you can be reconciled to God. Get right with God today. Serve Him in this life, and you will have great reward in the next life. Learn from the ant and prepare for eternity while you still have time. Once you die, it will be too late. So the ant is wise in preparation. And so in your own life, look at the areas of your life that God wants you to utilize planning and preparation, using the resources you have as you prepare for future goals, and especially as you prepare for eternity. In my next message, we will cover the other animals in this series, but for now I want us to just close with a word of prayer. Heavenly Father, thank you
for wisdom that we can learn from these four small

0: creatures. Thank you that we can learn what it is to be truly wise. It's not just more information. It's not just having knowledge, but it's having godly perspective on life, seeing life from your perspective and knowing how to handle it. And I pray that you will give us wisdom to know how to prepare and to plan for the future. In Jesus' name I pray. Amen.
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1: Your weather details now for AM 1250. Partly cloudy this evening, overnight fog patches and a low of 6 degrees. Tomorrow morning, fog patches lifting, then we'll have sunshine with a high of 22. On Tuesday, it'll be sunny, 22 degrees, and showers for Wednesday, a high of 19. Current weather conditions and the 7-day forecast can be found anytime on the Low End Body Shop weather page on your Steinbeck online app. I'm Judy Peters.